0: right turn on red after stop. Step on the gas harder. Put it on two wheels. I got blamed for some stuff that happened over here that some people put them up at a public safety site without asking, and it got caught, and the first person to get called was me. And I said, not me, dudes. Have nothing to do with it. And ever since then, I've despised it. I don't particularly like it. You know, people put those things up at busy repeater sites without people knowing, and, you know, they can cause hate and discontent with, you know, intermod problems and stuff, too. So, you know, it's got to be coordinated and taken care of. But, you know, to each his own. I just don't particularly care to support it. Go ahead.
1: John, I'm still trying to figure out what it's all about. I've been looking at it, and I mean, I can see a possibility, but I haven't seen any real conversation on it yet. But I'm not going to walk away from it yet. I'm still curious.
0: You know, John, that's fine. It's like I tell the people who bash the different digital modes. I never used that digital mode. It sucks, you know. And I tell people, look, use what you want to use and don't bash the rest. You know, if you want to use this particular flavor, use it. If you don't. Go do what you want to do. And, you know, I'm fine with people doing it. I just figured I'd stay out of it. Of course, I got enough to do anyways. I don't need anything else at this point. And, you know, I got one Winlink station up that's got some fantastic coverage. You know, the antenna's at about 180 feet on a tower up on top of the hill. It covers really good. And, you know, it's got the post office on it, so if the internet goes away and all that, to me, that's a little bit more usable than the mesh core, you know, text messaging. But to each his own. Again, just my opinion. Go ahead.
1: There is no bad method of communications. I don't knock any of it. I'm in favor of it all. I just want to understand that, you know. Winlink, yeah. I think got some great possibilities. I can see and use it. And it has, to me, a straightforward way of communication. And I'm just going down this mesh core rabbit hole. So, you know, when I look at the information that's coming back from it, I've got like 350 contacts or more, and about 40 repeaters that I'm hearing. And you know, I just want to make heads and tails out of it. But anyhow, this conversation started with the Kara link, and hopefully. We'll get that back up hopefully before the end of summer, because I really like to get the system linked the way we had it before. W1JGM.
0: There, John, let me know if you need any help. And, you know, you guys will get there. Like I say, everything doesn't happen in overnight. We'll get to it is the way I look at it. It's what I call round to it. I'll get around to it. Next time I see you, too, I got a round to it to give you. You'll get a kick out of it. You know, it's pretty interesting. But, yeah, I agree with any mode of communication is good, especially when there's none. You know, that's what I tell people. It's like, you know, when the power goes out, if you got a 20,000-watt generator or a 4,000-watt generator, you know, 4,000 watts is better than no watts. Go ahead.
1: Well, that's why I won't say experimenting, because I'm into it about 5 years now. You know, a small is only 800 watts of solar power, you know, off-grid power. When the power goes out, you know, when we had those extensive power outages that last 8-10 days, I had to drive all the way to Dutchess County to try to find fuel for the generator. I can run the generator when I need it and run the refrigerators and a couple of lights or the radios or whatever off of the solar power. So, you know, usually the storm blows through and the next day or so it's bright sunshine. So, anyhow, just again, another tool in the toolbox.

0: got, you know, good sized cable coming from the shed because, you know, I have the Generac 15 kW that runs the house, you know, runs on natural gas, auto start, auto transfer, and I got a Honda 5000 that I've had for probably 40 years in the shed, and it's all wired to the house with a transfer switch downstream from the auto transfer switch. And, you know, I use that, so I plan to put another switch in the shed and, you know, be able to feed solar power, you know, off the batteries. And I've been collecting batteries too, John. I have about six of those 100-amp lithium batteries now, you know, which is good. I've been collecting them, I don't know, one every couple of months or so. So I might get to that someday too if I stop working. Go ahead, give me one, AEV.
1: I wish I had lithium batteries. Mine are data safe. They're AGC batteries, you know, absorbed lead, absorbed lead acid, Matt. Oh my gosh, my brain is gone. AGM batteries. And I've got quite a number of them. But they are now reaching their final stage. I could usually go 3-4 days without having to worry about solar power in the rain. And now that that time is starting to shorten up, I get to the end of the second day, and I've got to put things on utility. If we don't get sunlight. So I've got to get some more solar power or panels. Another 400 watts ought to do it, a kilowatt worth. And do some lithium batteries and swap these out. Problem is these batteries weigh about 80 pounds apiece. Pretty heavy stuff. Sell them for lead. All right, Dana, I am going to try to finish what I was working on here, and I will catch you later. It's always great to speak. W1JGM.
0: Good evening. Always good to catch up. And, yeah, I have two AGM batteries, big ones. They're 210 amp hours that I have at two repeater sites, and when they go, we're going to go with something smaller because... it's at the point I can't pick those batteries up by myself anymore. You know, 210 amp hours, they're about 148, 50 pounds. And they're nice. The repeaters don't even, you know, flinch when we go on battery. But too big a battery. Those things were about $600, not cheap. Have a good evening. We'll see you later. I'm just about in the driveway here to a couple more turns. And I'm going to go in and get my shoes off and relax. 7-3, good to hear from you. KB1 AEV.
2: 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And KD2HAP. Hey, John.
1: How are you?
2: Not too bad. I want to ask you a question. I can ask it on the radio or on the phone. What do you prefer?
1: As long as it's presentable.
2: The team's meeting on Sunday. Did you say that I could join that after summertime, correct?
1: Back to public business.
2: And so after summertime, it should be good for me to join, right? I'm doing good at making contacts on 20 and 40 meters. I'm doing good.
1: Just keep practicing and, you know, a little at a time. It'll come. And before you know it, everything you're doing now and having

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1: It's 82HAP, how are you?
0: So well, Charlie, what's up for you?
1: I'm listening on 20 meters right now. There's two stations on 20 meters, but that's about it.
0: Okay. I'm out shopping for groceries. Actually, I'm making my dog's dog food tonight. She gets fresh dog food cooked by me. So that's my task for the evening. So I'm just out at the grocery store picking up some groceries.
1: Okay. What kind of radio you got in your car?
0: The Yaesu FTM 400XDS, I think it is.
1: Okay. Do you ever come up my way? I live in Dutchess County. Do you ever come up my way, Playboy's campus? I know Mount Beacon is your next campus is in September.
0: I used to live up the, I don't really get over to New York all too often anymore.
1: Yeah, QSL. Yeah, I want to go to Mount Beacon campus, but I don't know if I can.
0: That'd be cool. I don't know how far that is from you, but hopefully you can make it. Some find a ride with somebody. I know a couple of people who have taken Ubers there, but yeah, there might be a, you know, somebody available to give you a ride. Hopefully.
1: QSL. Yeah, I'm gonna, you know, I'll talk to somebody. Maybe there's someone that lives closer that can give me a ride. You know.
0: The next one I'm going to in Massachusetts, and that's an overnighter, so I'll be staying in a hotel there. But I don't know if I don't have any other plans to go to any in the near future. I'm going to lose you in a few minutes, so I'm going to say 7-3, so we'll catch up with you later.
1: 82 HAP.

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2: K1HOW.
0: Gentlemen, Rick, Howie, good morning. How is everybody today? Survived yesterday, I see. At least, I'm not sure ghost. Over your way, Rick. How are you?
1: Good morning again. And not bad. You know, typical morning. And the bike will be going out today, and I have an errand to run. Plus, you know, haven't been out there in a good couple of weeks, so yeah, long overdue. And I'll be sporting a new helmet, so yeah, I got one of those half helmet things, and got this detachable visor and like a goggle thing going across. It's darkened a bit too. Now, that should help keep a lot of dirt and stuff out of my eyes besides the glasses. Good, Ellie.
3: Good morning, guys. How you doing? Yeah, Rick, you got the bike going out. That's good. Did you get your horn put on that bike yet? Hi. But anyway, I'm just sitting here on my second cup of coffee. Over to Rob.
0: Yes. Rick, you definitely should be taking advantage of this weather, getting out there. You know, we're almost into August, and the summer will be fleeting quickly. So hopefully, although I don't know, when I was younger, it seemed like September used to get colder sooner, or October was, you know, September it was cold. Now it seems like October tends to get the colder months. September stays warm, but that just doesn't mean a whole lot in this world. Time is different for everything. Anyways, too deep. Let's see. Half helmet. Okay, cool. At least you're wearing something, I guess. I do wear a helmet most of the time when I'm riding my bike. There are a few times I've gone out without a helmet. And it's definitely a freer feeling, but I don't know. Some people say you get more senses. You can see better, hear better. But I mean, the wind whistling in my ears tends to deafen me a little bit, so I wear earplugs. I mean, the bike's loud, so I wear earplugs anyways when I'm riding. But good for you. I hope it works well. Sounds like you have like a little bit of a drop down visor or something, kind of acts as eye shades. I played around with some helmets that had that, and I just never had a use for it, so I don't have those. But anyways, Howie, how are things going with you? Did you play radio overnight? I know you're on your coffee binge, which is good. I might stop for one. I don't know. The timing's looking pretty good for me. I might be able to. Howie, over your way.
3: Let's go over to Rick.
1: That's okay. I mean, there's only three of us here. No big deal. The visor and the goggle thing. It's like detachable, and that's why I like the idea of this helmet. It's like $42. from Amazon. It's black and red. And it has a light in the back, too. A rechargeable little thing. So, you know, for what I was getting, yeah. Oh, there were much more expensive ones, of course. But not for what I need. And, yeah, Rob, as far as riding on the bike, yeah, I rarely wore a helmet unless it was starting to get cooler out or I was going out of state and, you know, they required it. So I would just wear it the whole trip instead of, you know, messing around with it. But, yeah, if it was, you know, warm out and comfortable, yep, no helmet. And go ahead, Howie.
3: Yeah, and back when I had my motorcycle, I never wore a helmet unless I went out of state where helmets are required. That was in my younger days. I don't know if I would do that now. When I did wear a helmet, I had a half helmet that I wore. No visor on it. I just wore motorcycle glasses. I had the regular glasses that bent, they seal and bent a little bit. Had the rubber thing that goes around and attaches and gets closes up so you don't get the wind in your eyes. But that's all I had. Over to Rob.
4: I think I understand the premise of your new helmet right now. Yeah, I was thinking a lot of the helmets now, they come with these sunshades and they slide up the helmet so you can flip them down if you need like sunglasses. That's what I thought you kind of had, not that they were removable or detachable. So I misunderstood. And I was looking at the ones that had the drop down sunglasses, I guess lenses, if you want to call them that. You know, it's a full face helmet and these things drop down if you want some sort of a sunglass or something to help shade the sun. But I never ended up getting them. I always pretty much stuck with the single shield, and now I can't think of it. It's a double-walled face shield that doesn't fog up as easily. My helmets were a little more expensive, but I also put communication gear in it, so I can link up to other people, and that's one of the reasons I wore a helmet. Made for a funner time. You could communicate a little bit easier versus doing hand signals. Just kind of talk. Hey, let's go. Need gas. You know, all those different situations. And I'm getting in my noisy spot one. So I'm gonna flip it. Okay.
1: Yeah, my Harley helmet. It was 125th anniversary. You know, when I got the Harley, I bought that one. It had that, you know, piece. It was a full helmet, but it had that, you know, shield that would drop down. And you know, Howie, I was looking at those goggle kind of glasses, too. Because, you know, after I ride around, just wearing my sunglasses, well, the real glasses transitions, my eyes would be all itchy and I have to flush them out, and you know, I was looking at that too. Just the goggle thing completely covered the eye. But I went with this thing. So, yep. So that's enough on that. So, yeah, it was supposed to be nice for like 4 days. And I looked last night, and after 4 days, we're going to have like 5 days of storms and rain. So, yeah, I got 4 days to ride if I so choose. K1HLW, WA1BRP.
3: Yeah, Rick, those goggle glasses that work pretty good. I had mine. Mine were prescription to my, same as my glasses, and which was nice. And then they were shaded, and it was those are the ones I always wore, and they were pretty cool looking too, you know. But they worked pretty good, and didn't get watery eyes or anything from them, you know. So, but no, I never wore a helmet. You know, it was probably not the smart thing to do, I guess. But I was one of those non-helmet guys. I missed that motorcycle. I really wish I still had it. I wish I hadn't sold it, but. It was fun. I loved riding the motorcycle. Over to Rob.
4: I still do love riding a motorcycle, and I still have one, and I hardly ever ride it. But, you know, we got the newer hobby, so predominantly paying attention to that one. And, I mean, my bike's probably ready to ride, but I'd like to go through everything, check everything before I jump on it. It's been sitting all winter. And I know last year changed all the brake fluid, oil, filter, and went through everything. But, you know, check coolant level. I still want to go through and do the whole entire thing, and that'll take a day. And I just don't have the day's worth of time to do that, so I haven't ridden yet. You never know. I might break out the desire and take it out again. I do need tires, but I've been saying that for the past 5-6 years now. Actually, 7 years. And I take it out for a, you know, 25-30 mile jaunt and bring back home, and that's pretty much done for the season. So, I mean, tires are a necessity, but they're probably going to get dried out, so I really need tires. But I just don't. I don't know. I'm not sure if I want to spend the $1,000 on tires for taking it out once a year. But I should look at the tires to make sure they don't blow out on me. Over your way, Rick. This is N1QKW Mobile.
1: Yeah, Rob. You can answer question and then pass it to Howie. You were talking a little bit away from the mic or something. You don't seem as loud as I heard you, previous times. Maybe it's just me. I don't know. But, you know, I just figured I'd ask. Go ahead, Rob.
4: Hi, maybe. I wasn't paying attention, to be honest with you, but I'll try to make sure I'm choked up where I normally am. Do I sound better now?
1: 100%. Okay. Go ahead, Howie.
3: Sound better, Rob. I'm jealous. You got a motorcycle. I wish, you know, I still had mine. It's 56 degrees here in Torrington, chilly morning. It's going to be a nice sunny day though today, but I got to go to Manchester this morning with my, with the pantry supervisor for the food bank, and we're going to pick up a couple of pallets of vegetables over in Manchester. And for the food bank, so that'll be That's an easy ride. Just ride, drive to Manchester to the warehouse, and they throw a couple pallets on the truck, and then we drive back, and then I'm done for the day. So I don't have to do any lifting or anything like that today.
4: How the job went yesterday. Or was that the day before? I'm all discombobulated, but I'm hoping the job worked out okay, and it worked, didn't kill you going back. And make some regrets. And as for the temperature, I left the house, it was 60 degrees. It got down to about 58 in the river valley, and now it's bumping up to 63. As I'm paralleling the river valley going down into deep river right now. So hopefully we have a nice day and a nice weekend. And now I'm thinking about riding my bike. I don't know. It's going to be a little bit of work to make sure everything's okay before I hop on it. I don't know. So take a look. See how it goes. Rick, over your way. This is N1 QKW Mobile.
1: Yeah, sorry, Rob. I started trouble, didn't I? At least you still got one. I miss my Harley all the time. You know, it wasn't full dressed or anything. But it was a Sportster. Nothing, you know, overly special. The Suzuki Boulevard I had, that was a pretty good-sized bike. But I like the compactness of the Sportster. And, of course, my son did that to me, the older one. Told me about Sons of Anarchy. And I started watching that 2 weeks later. I had the Harley. So, yeah, sorry, Rob. I made you scratch the itch. And, Howie, those goggle things, was it the style? It was like a little cup, and it completely went around the eye? Is that the ones that you had?
3: So W for ID. They had like a detachable rubber cup that went around the glasses that fit right up against your face so that you wouldn't get any wind in your eyes. But, yes, Rob, the job went well. It's pretty easy. We just drive to the stores and pick up the donations. And I get to see a bunch of friends that I used to work with that I know, and it's, a little conversation and a little work, and it's not bad. Over to Rob.
1: Okay, Rob, yeah, I heard you. Noisy, but I heard it. Yeah, Howie, that's a little bit of a ride. Torrington to Manchester. Yeah, I used to do all that kinds of stuff. Not food bank-wise, but, yeah, a lot of my jobs were driving, delivery, or pickup. Everything from fruits and veggies to flowers to helicopter door parts. So, yeah, it gets you out a little bit. Of course, mine was a full-time job, so had its good points and bad, but good for you. You're still able to do it, get out there and do it.
3: Yeah, it's an easy job, so it's only a few couple hours a day, so like 2 to 3 hours every day. You know, yesterday I was done by 9:30, and you know, went in for 7, done by 9:30, and it's not bad. And driving to Manchester, that's a piece of cake. I've done, we've done it before when I worked for them before, and been there a few times. Just get out. We go. We leave about 8:30 this morning to go to Manchester, and that'll just be driving basically.
4: That's cool. I'm happy to hear that. Now, is it to Manchester? Is that you still got to go down into Hartford and everything, or do you have a trip that you can go to the crazy traffic? And I'm going to pass it back to you.
3: Yeah, we go through Unionville, you know, from Torrington, go through Harrington, Burlington, Unionville, and then up onto 84 in Farmington, and then that way.
4: Oh, okay. Yeah, I was wondering if you were able to skirt most of the traffic through Hartford. But, okay, well, I just hope you have a good day today. And I am going to make this my last because I'm about to pull into the driveway here. So I hope you guys stay safe today, Rick. Be good on the bike. Don't fall down. I know I jinxed you. Please don't fall down. I was also guilty. You guys have a good day today, and hopefully we'll catch you again tomorrow. If not, later today. 73, this is N1 QKW.
1: Okay, Rob. Yeah, have a good day. And, yeah, I mean, we'll catch you tomorrow. I've been going to bed on time, so in a decent hour, I've been able to be in here again. And WA1VRP over to Howie Wowie.
3: Yeah. Yeah, so okay, 73 is Rob. We'll catch you later. Got me distracted there. I forgot you were. Anyway, so, besides your bike today, what do you plan on doing today, Rick?
1: That's about it. You know, I have to run an errand, and then I have to take care of that. Then I'll ride down, Weathersfield Avenue and go to Cumbie's. Down on the Silas Dean, get Mize coffee, and then there's a cove where people have boats and stuff. And you know, last year when we had all that flooding, as far away from the water as possible, they had a little, you know, them porta potty things. Well, it was so flooded there because the river rose up that. The water level was halfway up on the porta potty. Surprised it wasn't floating. But, yeah, maybe I'll go over there and see how high the river is. And where, you know, right by motor vehicles in Weathersfield.
3: Body must have been weighed down with all that, you know what? That's what was weighing it down, keeping it from floating. But, yeah, that's good. That's good, Rick. Get out and get some fresh air. That's good. And I forgot what I was going to say. Yeah, so just some FT8 this morning, got another country. So I need 11 more countries to get to a DXCC. I need 11 more countries, so I'm up to 89 out of 100 confirmed. So that'll be good. I got to keep working on it.
1: I have a DXCC already. That's the only one I have. You know, I was never, like, big into collecting all that. The only thing I did do, I try to get, 50 states. It doesn't count for anything because it uses the internet, but DMR, I think when I was still at the nursing home, that's when I started with DMR. Couldn't have HF, couldn't really, I could have the 2 meters. I had a little mobile set up with the antenna hanging from the ceiling. I got away with that for a while. So I figured, just for fun, I'd see if I could get all 50. But I was 7 short when I left there to come over here. I should finish it. But, oh, well.
3: Yeah, it'll be nice when I get that DXCC. I got 10 awards on QRZ page. Master of North America, I got Master of Europe. I got all 50 states. I got the America 250, stuff like that, Grid Squared. Oh, U.S. counties. I'm working on 1,000 counties right now. I'm up to 800. On 800 counties in the United States. So I'm still working on all the counties. We get that 1,000 county endorsement on the thing there. That's pretty good. Still getting. I need 2 more counties in Connecticut to get all the counties in Connecticut. Connecticut's hard to get all the so close, But I just need 2 more counties. I forget which ones they are now. But over to you, Rick. K1HOW.
1: Let's see. The only other thing I have, I do have one award. It's on the QRZ page. It's a Grid Square award. Unknowingly, I had gotten it. That's really got to be, I guess, through all the 50 years of having the ticket, just accumulated. And it is not an award, the other award I have, which I just finally bought a frame for, was when I did that, I was running this HF net called the Triple H net. Did that for like a year and a half. And I got a Net Control Operator of the Year award. That was back from 2013. 13 years ago. Man, I'm old.
3: Yeah. Yeah, I'm at 48 years since I got my license. It's been a long time. It'll be a couple more years. I'll be hitting the 50 years as a ham. Just recently, I've only been logging on QRZ since recently, though. I never, I was inactive for so many years that my QRZ was all deleted, and I had to reinstitute it back in December. So this is only from since December that I got these awards. So I've only been working on them for 7 months now, 7-8 months. I got the grid square too, and I got different band endorsements on it, which is nice. I think I got almost every band on there as an endorsement.
1: My contacts were, well, up until the time I was here, like 3 years now, I was a CW guy. So I had gotten, I can't even think of what year I started with the QRZ thing, logging it. I had a paper log that I used to religiously keep, and that, I'm looking at it right now, it's when I started in 76. I bought the paper logbook. So, I've had good years and bad years with the hobby. Years I hated the radio and I operated. Didn't care for it, but oh well. Hey, it is good and bad with everything, right? WA1BRP.
3: Yep, K1HOW. I used to do a lot of CW, but that was what I did in the Navy, actually. So I used to copy pretty fast, 35 words a minute, Morse code. But now I'm so rusty at it, I'd be lucky if I could copy 5 words a minute. Well, I could probably do that. It would be, it seems slow for me, but I can't keep up with a fast code right now. I'm just too rusty at it now. So my mind just went blank. Back to you.
1: I feel bad with the code because the fastest I ever did was 18. And, like 85% of it that I copied. So I guess that's probably the fastest for me. Now, like 10, 11, I'm good with that. But I haven't done that for so, the last time was like 3 years ago. My buddy's place up the street before I lived here. He came to New Britain at nursing home, picked me up, and we hung out for a while, had dinner, and yada, et cetera, et cetera. It was like a guy, couple hour thing, 2-3 hours, and he had an amplifier, 900 watt, and I just did it with the radio. I thought about the amp, but. Never had amplifiers till I ran that HF. Now I had the 600 watt Merit run. Hey, I want to go make another coffee. Nice reminiscing a little bit, Sometimes it's fun. Have a good day and, nice ride today. You should enjoy it. It's going to be a nice day. K1HOW,
3: WA1VRP. See you later, Rick. Go make that coffee and get your brain working again, right? All right, we'll catch you later. 73s, WA1.
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1: Maybe we'll catch you tomorrow, dude. Later.

0: 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This is Kilo Charlie 1, Sierra Whiskey Uniform.
1: Kilo Charlie 1, Charlie Uniform. This is Kilo Bravo 1, Zulu Sierra. Name is Bob, and I am mobile in Middlefield.
0: Good morning, Bob. Name here is Kevin, and I am stationary in Ellington. Nice to hear you on the channel this morning. How's conditions out there?
1: Like a little bit hazy, but it's 64 degrees out here, so the sky's a little hazy, though, so I don't know if that's smoke or what, but not exactly blue. Back to you.
0: Roger. I was up pretty early this morning, and it was nice to see the stars for a change. So I guess it wasn't too hazy. But, yeah, that smoke a few days ago was pretty impressive. Got pretty tired of that. And it's a nice break from the heat, the humidity. But I still have to spend the day indoors working. How about you? I'm guessing you're on your commute.
1: That's a Roger. Yeah, I'm actually a little late. Not often late, but today I am.
0: Sometimes I'm late and I work from home.

0: Roger that, yeah. Yeah. I just gotta wait for this truck to get by. It took about 5 minutes. So he didn't scissor jack his load there. But anyway, yep, yeah, when I'm late, I'm late. I haven't had the opportunity to work from home yet, so I've been, most places I've worked at in the past have kind of frowned on that.
1: Well, I'm fortunate. I've been pretty much working from home since early 2019. I'm in IT, so it's easier for me than for quite a few people. But it's worked out very well. I had an hour and a half commute each way prior to that. So I get 3 hours back in my life every day now. And it's appreciated.
0: That's nice. Sounds like you got a good place to work there. I wouldn't leave anytime soon. That's pretty nice. Yeah, I wouldn't mind working from home. That'd be great. I just, make sure I make the meetings and get my work done. When, as long as I get the amount of work done, doesn't matter when I start or stop. so that'd be nice.
1: Yeah, I'm doubly fortunate there. I work for a company that's very, very good to work for. The Knights of Columbus down in New Haven. They've really been terrific to work for. It's a great organization.
0: Where I work, I think only the like the HR and the IT departments they'll allow to work from home, and the programming. So you're going to work less if you're not in the building. But Knights of Columbus, I was there last week. I think it was, yeah, it was that last weekend in Enfield. They had a radio there. They had hot dogs and hamburgers, all kinds of stuff. It's really good.
1: I think I know where that that Knights of Columbus branch is, or council. Is it actually in Summers or Enfield? I forget which one. But I'm down at corporate in New Haven. And I just can't say enough good things about them. They've really been terrific. The only time I'll be leaving there is when I retire, hopefully in a couple of years.

0: you know, it's an organization. It's not like a company that manufactures something, or a company that has a product line like insurance or anything like that. It's I always thought it was a nonprofit, like Knights of Columbus. I thought it was just like I'm not really sure what it is, but I kind of thought it was that. Kind of like just a club for people to join and pay dues and get together once a month and play cards and things like that. anyway, that's fortunate for you, you know, because they don't probably really care about all the, you know, it's not like you got a supervisor that's got you under a microscope.
1: Actually, the Knights, they are a nonprofit, and they provide, they're actually a huge insurance company that provides coverage to their members. And they also donate many thousands of volunteer hours to things such as the Special Olympics. I think they've donated like a half a million coats for kids, volunteer at efforts like Habitat for Humanity, just many, many, many charitable activities. You know, all in a focus for the Catholic Church, and just really a terrific organization. Amazing. I think they donate like 2,000 wheelchairs a year. You know, things of that nature. Things that, you know, people have never heard of. So, it is pretty much a large insurance company that's also a charity.

0: Yeah, whatever that was, it wasn't making it. yeah, I'm just curious, what kind of insurance is it? Like medical insurance, life insurance, disability insurance? What kind of insurance do they offer their members?
1: Pretty much all of those. You know, I'm not totally familiar with that end of the operations. Again, you know, I'm in IT. I try to keep all the parts flying at the same time. But very, very comprehensive products for its members.
0: Do they offer you their insurance as an employee?
1: Negative. It's strictly for their members. And none of it's medical insurance. It's almost all life and other annuities and some investment products.

Very good. Yep. I just got by behind one of these 100 got junk vehicles, and they drive very, very slow. So he's probably going to make me late for work. So that's awesome.

0: whereabouts do you work? Kilo Charlie 1 Sierra Whiskey Uniform.
1: I'm in Durham. I'm actually coming in the machine like 30 miles away. I'm coming in on the Vernon machine here. But yeah, I work in Durham. And yeah, it's 30 miles away from the repeater. I live in East Hartford, so it's kind of a haul. But a lot of these, I could have gone the highway, took the highway up, but I found that it's almost exactly the same amount of time. But all these back roads, and it's funny how out here in Durham, all these roads are like 25 miles an hour. Yeah, so even though they're, you know, it's not residential and they're like route numbers and everything, they should be probably at least 45 or 50, but they're at 25 miles an hour. Because there's not a lot of twists and turns or anything, and kind of major roads, but yeah, that's it is what it is. So it takes about the same amount of time if I take the freeway all the way, most of the way anyways.
0: Sounds like they want to maximize ticket revenue.
1: Parts of the route has some big houses on the road, but most of it's like industrial and like just like a main route number. But the lower numbers are where the houses are. Those houses, some of those houses, they're like $1 or $2 million houses. They're like mansions. Never seen houses that big before. And well, thus the 25-mile-an-hour speed limit.
0: Roger that. And what the company you work for? What do they produce?
1: Mainly in the medical industry, so they're making devices for surgeons and things like that, that kind of thing.
0: Roger. I am going to step away for a few minutes, but I will be back. If I don't see you, a pleasure talking with you. Kilo Charlie 1, Sierra Whiskey Uniform.
1: Perfect timing. I'm pulling in, so I'll have to say 73. Have a good rest of your day. And good talking with you. KB1 PZS. I'll be clear. I'm pulling in the parking lot.

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0: 10-1-YLO. This is Kilo Charlie 1, Sierra Whiskey Uniform. Good morning, Andrew.
1: Second there, I thought it was a brand new station. I'm like, wow, what are you doing up at this hour, Kevin? Shouldn't you be at work or day off? How are you? Good morning.
0: Yeah, I'm working. I just left the radio on, and nobody else was in here this morning. Talked to some new fellow who was driving through Middlefield prior to 7 o'clock. You guys have things pretty buttoned up out there?
1: I think so. I don't know. Today's my day off. I could have worked, but no, I got a day off. I need to enjoy it. I'm back to work Saturday morning, so I'm sure work's going to call, so I'm going to try to go back in tomorrow night. So I'll get one full day off, but yeah, I think everything's caught up. I think they had a couple residual stuff still going on in the Stanford area out that way, but other than that, not bad. Tell you what, it's beautiful out here, 64 degrees. Amazing how the past couple of mornings have been so beautiful, not warming up too quickly. So things are okay. So I had to take a day off. Not really a day off. I'm off to see my mom. Have breakfast with her, cut her grass. Then at noon time, take the wife, daughter, and the cousin out to Boston to a concert. They go to the concert. I'll just hang out in Boston until the concert's done, then drive them home.
0: Yeah, sounds like a good day. I'll be working, and then we have a few family things going on later on. But I see my boss is trying to flag me down, so I'm gonna have to drop you. Say 73. Have a great day. Kilo Charlie 10 Whiskey Uniform.
1: Yeah, very good, Kevin. Have a good day. Thanks for jumping in, saying hello, and didn't realize there was no one in here at this point. All right, 73. Good day. Good luck. N1YLO Mobile, Berlin, mileage range.

0: 2A Chaser.
1: Yeah, I was gonna ask you a question. I was gonna bring my cooler with me. I don't know if you want to get like 3 bottles of soda so we can have something cold to drink.
2: Can you try and repeat that?
1: I said I'm going to bring my cooler with me. I was going to see if you can get ice and soda so we can have something cold to drink today. No problem. That sounds good. We're about to call you now.
2: Just die on 22.
1: Yeah, I got my water bag ready, and so should I clean my cooler out just to get it cleaned out?
2: Use?
1: No, I was gonna bring my own. It's up to you. Ben? KB1 ZAC, KB2 HSA.

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1: HAP, give you one ZAC. What's up, Charlie?
0: Charlie, now.
1: 5-22.
0: You said you're on 22, right? Are you on Alcorn Road? Yeah, I thought we had soda. We don't have anything. We're down. We're running out of drinks and stuff.

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1: YLO mobile and 1YB mobile in Danbury. Hello, Andrew.
0: Good morning, John. Long time no talk. I'm mobile in Ewington. How's things on your side of the state? How are you?
1: Well, I get to take a photo of this. Stand by.

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Got I think New Mexico plates on, and not a full size truck. What is this thing? Maybe a Colorado. And he has a home built camper made out of wood on the back. And he's got a big white sign on it that says, "Honk if you like it." What a piece of junk. Let me get another shot.

0: got a sign on the back. He says, if you really like it, I use Venmo.
1: The guy sounds like a scab. You should drive by. Don't use the horn and flip him the bird. He said, welcome to Connecticut.
0: I'm going down to Lowe's to pick up some pine bark. When I get there, I'll send you a photo of this thing. It's hysterical.
1: You should be out there with the people that are out there in front of all the stores or the exits, you know, collecting money. He's trying to collect money to get across the United States here with his Venmo and his wooden contraption. And you should be out there with those people. I just saw a couple. And you went to one in front of the Stop and Shop, one at the exit ramp off of Route 9, and another one at the other exit from Route 9. People are nuts. Yeah, I've seen one before where someone built something out of wood, but it didn't look bad. Shocked that, you know, with all that wind resistance, everything else above the cab, that the thing still stayed together. But, wow, that's weird. How are you? I haven't talked to you in a long time.
0: Oh, doing good. And it's Florida. I'm right behind him now, the traffic lady. It's Florida plates. And he's got a combination lock to work. Never mind. No, I'll send you the photo. I'm doing fine. I am. I'm doing good. And hopefully you are. Are you? Everything good?
1: Everything's good. I got some withdrawal today. Not working today or tomorrow. Well, I can't say that about tomorrow yet. Well, working Saturday, so maybe go right tomorrow. So this way I only have one day off again this week. So other than that, I'm doing good. I've been working a lot of freaking hours. A lot of hours. Wife texted me what I made. I'm like, yep, good. Don't play when I'm at work.
0: I see one of the buckets. I guess he must be similar to what you do, and that's why I always think it might be you. But I saw him at the gas station here the other day, and I see him park sometimes in town. You probably know who it is.
1: Yeah, there's three guys that park at the old New Milford building. And when they send me out there, I always request, yeah, give me New Milford. I don't want to be anywhere else but New Milford. Don't give me Newtown, or don't give me the Danbury area, and I don't want Southbury. I'll take Newtown every day. So, yeah, there's a couple of guys that park there all the time. So, and they always work the shift. So, absolutely, I think I know them. But like three guys, I think, that work that area. But anyhow, I got to jump out of here. I got to run in and grab something here at the store. John, have a wonderful day if I don't talk to you. N1YLO.
0: You have a good day, too. And I'm going to, when I pull in here and park my trailer, I'll send you that photo. You're going to love it. Let me know what you think. N1YLO, N1YB, and I'm going to be clear.
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1: On the A2 here.
0: Audio, Steve. I don't know what you did.
1: What? It's the only thing I changed so far. And you said it's the audio is down now?
0: You know.
1: Know where the gain control is on this Yaesu 8900.
0: Yeah, it's fine. It's just that to me it's a little weak on the audio. But that may just be me. The signal is good, though.
1: Over to the tower repeater in a couple minutes here. Do you think you could stand by and test there?
0: Get there and monitoring.
1: Be easy, we'll be clear.

0: Didn't catch any of that. Just heard you key up. That was it. So maybe try it again. KB1, PZS Mobile here.
1: KB2HAP, name is Charlie. I'm calling.
0: Didn't quite make out that call. You want to try again?
1: Kilo Delta 2, Hotel Alpha Papa. Name is Charlie. How are you?
0: Roger that, Charlie. Name is Bob. Kilo Bravo 1, Papa Zulu Sierra. Name here is Bob. I am currently in Durham, Connecticut, and I'm about 30 miles away from the burning machine that I'm coming in on. My home 2TH is in East Hartford. Roger.
1: QSN, name is Charlie. I went out and did some a POTA activation with my friend Dave, KB1 of the AAC. We made 19 contacts, and I also got a QSL card in the mail. Kilo 2 CAF, that's the call sign that I got the QSL card from, so I'm excited.

0: very good. That's good. Yeah, I haven't. I've not once done a photo yet. Working on it. Just trying to find the time between work and sleep. So, and other various responsibilities. So, but I do hope to get a POTA activation sometime this summer, before the end of summer.
1: I had fun today. I really had fun. And, nice team contact. And, I got a QSL card in the mail. The call sign that mailed it to me is Kilo 2 Charlie Alpha Foxtrot. He's from Florida.
0: Very nice, very nice. I'm just curious, what antenna are you using for POTA?
1: Today we had a 20-meter antenna, and we were on 20 meters most of the day. And we made up to 19. And then that's it.
0: Okay, good. So what is that, like a 20-meter dipole, vertical antenna? What kind of antenna was it?
1: It's 20-meter vertical. We had it up top of the car because we forgot an antenna. We have a thing that you put under the wheel, and you lift it up all the way up. It's like it says 20 and 40, but you left it home, so... We managed to do that, and it was pretty good when we first started.
0: Millimeters is a pretty good band. A lot of activity on 20. Very good.
1: Yeah, QSL. I got my general a year ago. And I'm happy with it. I get on 20 and 40. Usually I'm on, right now I'm listening at 20 meters right now, but I don't hear anybody. But today I made Delaware, Missouri, I remember some of the states I made, but one is in Massachusetts.
0: Pretty good, yeah. 20 meters is a pretty good band. I was all bummed out on Sunday because I heard the 6-meter band was open, and I didn't hear about it until later in the day. So you know the band was closed by then. And I was like, oh man. So I went out to pick up some dinner, and I threw my 20-meter hamstick on the car, and spun the dial. And came across this guy from Netherlands coming in. He was calling DX, and I got back to him, and he came right back to me and made a good contact there. So that was pretty good.
1: For HF,
0: I got a Kenwood CS440S. I mainly work the HF out of the car because where I live, I can't have any external antennas. So I got a bunch of hamsticks, and I got a Yaesu FT857 Delta that I've had for... I've had it since 2010, I think I bought that thing. And it's pretty good radio. Made a lot of contacts with it.
1: Yeah, I have a lot of collection of QSL cards, too. I just got, like I said, I got a lot of them on the wall. And it took me many years to get them.
0: Very good on the QSL cards. I'm sitting here in front of the store. I got to run in real quick, so I'll be off the key for a minute. KB T1T's at a...
1: 82HFA.

0: 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Good afternoon.
1: Delta 2, Hotel Alpha Papa, how are you? What's your call?
0: N2 QPG. Sound familiar? Hey, is that Charlie?
1: QPG, KD2HAP, how are you?
0: Too bad, I've been... Wait a minute, now I'm confused. I've been good, Charlie. I'm coming in on a repeater up here in Connecticut because I've been working out of here for the last 2 weeks. I just found this one. Not sure which one you're hitting. Or...
1: Yeah, I'm hitting the Milford repeater. We had fun on field day this year. Pearl turned out well. I stayed Friday for setup, and then most of Saturday, you know, for the, you know, operation. I left Saturday night, you know, I was tired, but a good turnout. And then this Saturday is the 4-H trip for Pearl. I don't know if you're going to be around Carmel, but, yeah, that's what's going on this weekend.
0: Around. I'm actually headed home now. We got a project going on at the airport up here, the airport Bradley, the little one. And got a couple projects up here. But yeah, I've been trying to head home on the weekends and one night during the week. So I'll be around, but I think the family wants me to, has other ideas for me to keep busy.
1: USL, yeah, I got my general a year ago. I actually did POTA today with my friend Dave, KB1VAC, and we made 19 contacts. So then I got a QSL card in the mail today, K2CAF, he's from Florida. So that made my day when I got that QSL card.
0: Hey, Charlie, you can start... Sure, you already done it. Start a nice collection, put it on your wall or somewhere in your room, right?
1: Oh, QSL, I got a ton of them. I keep counting them. I lose count of them, so I keep collecting more, which is, I think I'm expecting one more to come in, but I got to get more tax, because I bought a thing of tax, you know, like some tax, but I ran out because most of my QSL cards were... have tax on them.
0: Yeah, what I used to do back in the day when I was heavy into HF, well, before I stopped radio for a while, I ended up, remember the big old photo albums? Sticking them in there. That worked out nice because it preserves them.
1: The wall for a while, and then, you know, after a while, I just put them back on the wall. And, I didn't, I don't know if you came to Pearl Field. Did you show up to field day?
0: I couldn't. It was one of the weekends I came home, and I don't think they would have appreciated me disappearing the family.
1: Yeah, QSL. Yeah, Grandma's supposed to take me to the 4-H fair Saturday. I'm gonna, you know, not gonna bother about it, but, you know, I'll talk to her tonight or tomorrow about it and, you know, ask her if, I don't know, do you know much about the 4-H fair? Like, you gotta pay to get in? I don't know how much you gotta pay. If you do, it's maybe like $5. I don't know.
0: No, Charlie, That's the one they hold there in the park, right?
1: USL, I don't know. Last time I went to, I don't know. I don't know if I paid anything. It was last year. I'm trying to think how much it was. I don't know how much it is. probably not that much. I mean, to buy food, you know, I need money, but, you know, to get in, I don't know, but maybe, you know, it's $5, I don't know.
0: Don't know. Which park did you activate from?
1: Photo one, I went to Weber's Leap, but the park I'm talking about for the 4-H is the Memorial Veterans Memorial Park in Carmel.
0: Okay. Yeah, that's a nice one.
1: I haven't heard you in a while. I think last time we talked was about a year ago.
0: I talked to you. It must be, I'd say, 4 or 6 months. Anyway, F2, QPG.
1: Anyway, yep, I made 19 contacts to Impota today, and then we were gonna go stay a little longer, but then, you know, I guess it just, you know, we got tired. But, yeah, we made up to 19 contacts.
0: You set yourself up with some HF at home?
1: I have a Kenwood TS-440S. And then for a tuner, I got a MFJ automatic antenna tuner. You know Bill, AC2GC. He got me another computer because my computer, the hard drive went, so we were going to fix it, and it would just cost more to fix it. So next week sometime, I guess, he found me a computer, and I guess he's going to try to find time to, you know, set it up next week.
0: I'm glad you're venturing out there. Real good. That's good to hear. What bands do you like?
1: I usually get on 20 and 40. 20, you know, 20 during the day and then 40. I talked to my friend, my couple of guys on 40 at night, 7.248. You know, around 7 o'clock, 7.30, 8 o'clock, I get on there.
0: I'll look for you. I usually get on once everybody goes to sleep in the house, so usually around 9 o'clock I'll swing down to the shack and operate a little bit.
1: If you want, if you're not busy tonight, let me know. I try to look up your email on QRZ or your call sign. Don't show up your email. Maybe you can email me. My email is good on QRZ, and I'll, you know, put it on 40. We can try to work each other.
0: Yeah, I'm not sure if I
1: right.
0: If I got my email. I think I do. I'm not sure. Anyway, yeah. Otherwise, I'll get a hold of you on a repeater.
1: If I, you know, my email's on QRZ. I put my email on there so someone wants to email me. But yeah, I had a fun field day. We, you know, it was a busy field day. We had more stuff at field day this year than normal. I stayed for most of set up, and then, you know, Saturday night came. I left around 11:30, 12 o'clock. I was just tired, you know.
0: Yeah. Are they still staying out up there for field day, camping out, or no?
1: QSO, yeah. So Bill, Diana, you know, we were there Friday night. Usually I stay to Sunday. Hopefully next year I can. But yeah, we put our tents inside the barn, you know, the barn. And we, you know, stay Friday night, then into Saturday, and then all night Saturday, and then, you know, Sunday, most of Sunday until we tear down. So you know Diana and Bill, Katie, 2AEG and 82GC.
0: Sure, Charlie. It's been a while. I mean, you got to remember, I took a 20-year break, so I haven't been in touch with the Pearl folks for a long time.
1: QSL, yeah, I just became a member of WECA, not even maybe this year, beginning of spring. So I'm a member of WECA now. Matter of fact, I got to renew my membership next month, so I got to see how I'm going to do that, but I'm going to figure that out.
0: Charlie, I have to actually call the boss at home, let her know I hit 84 and I'm on my way home here in about 2 hours, so let me get that out of the way and I'll try to hit the repeater after that phone call.
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0: Good to hear you, Charlie. N2QPG.

0: Hi, Charlie. 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How you doing?
1: K1HOW,
0: KD2HAP.
1: How you doing?
0: Okay, how's my signal here? I'm trying something I've never done before. Trying to get a Vernon repeater from Torrington on low power. And so I was wondering how my signal is.
1: Shouting loud and clear. Yeah, I'm Saturday. I have a 4-H fair to go to. My club's going to be there. Pearl's going to be there. So Grandma's going to drop me down there. But yeah, you sound loud and clear. I did POTA today. It was KB1ZAC. I went to Weber's Leap. I made 19 contacts.
0: That's nice, Charlie. Really good. Really good.
1: I also got a QSL card in the mail today from a contact I made. This call was Kilo 2 Charlie Alpha Foxtrot. He's from Florida.
0: That's good. You're moving along, huh?
1: I made 19 contacts, and then it was mostly at 20 meters. We tried 40, but, there was nobody at 40, so we just went back to 20, and I got home around, actually, 3:30 today, because, we were going to be out longer, but, we couldn't make any more contacts.
0: Yeah. So if you plan on trying to do any HF now, tonight, it's not going to be good. There's a storm on the sun, and conditions are really poor on almost every band here. Showing.
1: Hope the bands are good on Saturday, because we have a HF set up in 2 meters at the 4-H fair demonstration, so... Hopefully Saturday I can make a couple of contacts before the end of the day when I come home.
0: Yeah, I hope so. Wish you luck. I think conditions were good before, but they just started recently.
1: The 4-H where we have the HF on one side and 2 meters on the other for our club repeater. And usually, I sign in and then I sit at the HF and, usually it's like 10 meters or whatever. And I just make maybe like 2 contacts. I know last year I made like, 10 or 11 contacts at 4-H.
0: Yeah. So what else you been up to, Charlie?
1: Yeah, that's about it today. Tomorrow, might go to my aunt's, I'm not sure. Grandma went to Hannaford's and they had no hamburger meat in the shelves. I guess the freezers were down. So maybe tomorrow we'll, try Acme and Patterson. Because they have the 4 for 20 and stuff, like for the meats and stuff.

0: sorry about that, Charlie. My phone is ringing. There was nobody. Nobody I wanted to talk to. Spam call. So what was that again?
1: That Grandma went to Hannaford today because Grandma's in the Beatles. And I know Hannaford, the freezers were down where they have Pember to me. So I told her, you could try Acme and see if they got the 4 for 20. Usually they have like 4 different meats for $20.
0: Oh, pretty good. That's pretty good.
1: Yeah, I want to do more POTA. I know we want to try different parks, but see, there's a lot of parks near me, but there's a lot of them that don't have bathrooms or nothing.
0: Oh, really? I don't know, I was going to say something. I forgot what I was going to say. I need to get a cup of coffee. My brain is not working. I've been up since 3 in the morning, so. I'm going to let you go, I think, because I gotta go make a cup of coffee. I got to stay up a little longer. I can't go to bed this early, then I'll be up at 2 o'clock in the morning. 82HAP, K1HOW.
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My name is Gus, and I'm located in the town of Winston. Your weather observations, please list them in the following order. Go first with your temperature, sky cover, wind direction, wind speed, precipitation, barometric pressure, humidity, and dew point. 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

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Thank you all for participating in the net. I would also like to thank the Winsted Group for the use of the 3-3 repeater and the NARA Group for the use of the NA1RA system, Dana, KB1AV, and Rod, N1FNE for the use of the KB1AEV system. Other repeater systems are being returned to other amateur use. KC1OCE, phonetically clear. Good night, everyone.